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0: Then turn it up.

have someone they can talk to, somebody they can sit with and say, I'll always be there for you. I love you. 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

Port Arthur Beaumont, Port Nesha Grove, Nederland, Fruit City. Rest in peace, Big Hop. Gone but not forgotten, feel me?

0: got home, first thing I would hear is, what?
1: Bill! Yeah. Where you been, boy?
0: I say, I was out with Sonny Bird and Lil Sonny.
2: Put it all up.
0: I had to put it on somebody.
1: Hey, Bill, what your mama say?
0: She said, boy, now I'm gonna take it.

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0: I ran across a radio station, 96.9 LPFM The Breeze, the other day. Almost knocked my socks off with the funky rock and blues music. Was out of sight.
1: Yeah, that's a black station, Tim. They don't play down soul stations.
0: Well, let's turn it on and see what's rocking today.

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I love you. I got your back.

Hey, people always gonna hate on you, shout it. 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And if you change something, make sure you change it for you.

0: Welcome to 96.9 LPFM The Breeze. Can I help you?
1: Yeah, Shay. Shay, let me get some of that funk. And then I want some R&B. You got some of that gospel. Hey, is the hip hop? I want some hip hop. Is the hip hop fresh?
0: It's always fresh.
1: Okay, so then let me get some of that reggae and that's going to be it.
0: Okay, pull around.
2: God, I'd like to thank you for all you've done for me. Even when my days were the darkest, you were there for me. I give you praise, honor, and glory for all that you've done. And I just like to say I'm grateful.
3: Can I sing this for you?

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I also proclaim your peace in everyone's life who hears this record. And remember, you're just a rebound away. God bless you.

Hey, Deos, Wagwan, it's your boy from Jamaica, man. We be jamming with you on 96.9 LPFM, The Breeze, you know? Hey, man, play something nice for us down in the King. Love you guys in Port Town. Yeah, man, we be jamming on The Breeze.

You want some more? Times when my jacket was all nice when I came on.

0: cannot believe we're here at the Q Juke Joint.
1: Oh, yeah.
0: Right on.
1: Oh, yeah.
0: Y'all hear that music? Make you think about those slow jams we used to listen to back in the days?
1: Oh, yeah.
0: Babyface, Whip a Bill.
1: Yeah.
0: I can go all day. Hold on, R. Kelly.

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0: Work it, baby.
1: You know I like that.
0: Baby, just let me play.
1: Oh, yeah. So you could give me

0: got home, first thing I would hear is, "What?
1: Bill! Yeah. Where you been, boy?"
0: I say, "I was out with Sonny Bird, little Sonny."
2: Put it all up.
0: I had to put it on somebody.
1: Hey, Bill, what's your mama say?
0: She said, "Boy, now I'm gonna tell you.

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0: So Jody, you can bring all the meat you want. 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
0: I ran across a radio station, 96.9 LPFM The Breeze, the other day. Almost knocked my socks off with the funky rock and blues music. It was out of sight.
1: Yeah, that's a black station, Tim. 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
0: Then turn it up.

I know it's gonna be hard on you. Once it really hits you that I'm gone. I spent too much time trying to make things right. I really knew all.

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1: Olive, Bet, Vet, Gimmel, Dalit, He, Vav, Zion, Chet, Tet, Yod, Kaf, Kaf, Lamed, Mem, Nun, Samik, Ayan, Pe, Fe, Tad, Kaf, Aresh, Shen, Sen, Tav. I will bless them that bless thee. I will bless them that bless thee. I will bless them that bless thee. I will bless them that bless thee. I will bless them that bless thee. I will bless them that bless thee. With the Hebrew warrior, Shema Yisrael, Adonai Eloheinu, Adonai Echad, Vehahavta et Adonai, Eloheka Bekol Levavka, U Bekol Nafshika, U Bekol Miodika, Behayo Hadvarim, Hale Asher Anoke, Mezvaka, Hayom 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Translation. Hear, O Israel, the Lord our God is one Lord, and you shall love the Lord your God with all your heart, and with all your soul, and with all your might. And these words which I command you this day shall be in your heart, and you shall teach them diligently to your children, and talk of them when you sit in your house, and when you walk by the way, and when you lie down, and when you rise up. And you shall bind them for a sign upon your hand, and they shall be as frontlets between your eyes. And you shall write them upon the post of your house and on your gates. The Shema. Baruch Atah Adonai Eloheinu Melech Haolam Bashem Yeshua Mashiach. Baruch Atah Adonai Eloheinu Melech Haolam Bashem Yeshua Mashiach. Baruch Atah Adonai Eloheinu Melech Haolam Bashem Yeshua Mashiach. Translation. Blessed art thou, Lord God, King of the universe, in the person of Jesus Christ. Hallelujah, hallelujah, Baruch Atah, Baruch Atah. I will bless them that bless thee with the Hebrew warrior. Here is Dr. J, also known as Eric Jones, the songwriter for the world famous the Breeze Radio Station, KSAP 96.9, with our theme song, Blessing on the Line.

That was the world famous Dr. J, also known as Eric Jones, the Breeze songwriter, with Blessing on the Line. Right here on the Breeze radio station, KSAP 96.9 LPFM, right here in Port Arthur, Texas. 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The event will take place on Saturday, July 18th, 2026, at the Carl Parker Center in Port Arthur, running from 12 o'clock noon to 2 o'clock p.m. The event offers free programming for all attendees. Organizers emphasize that while the event is free, registration is required to ensure an accurate head count. Interested participants should stay tuned to The Breeze for further details on how to register and secure their tickets. So stay tuned to The Breeze radio station, KSAP 96.9 LPFM, right here in Port Arthur, Texas. 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

0: You heard it right here on the Breeze Radio Station, KSAP 96.9 LPFM, right here in Port Arthur, Texas, the city by the sea. Let's pause for a word of prayer. This is I Will Bless Them That Bless Thee with the Hebrew Warrior. Father God, we lift up our eyes unto the hills from whence cometh our help, knowing that all of our help comes from the Lord, who made heaven and earth. Father God, we thank you for being such a true God, a God that never fails, Lord. We thank you, Father, for being a prayer-hearing and a prayer-answering God. And we know that there is no God like you, and beside thee there is none other. Father God, we come, Lord, thanking you for those who support the Breeze Radio Station, who contributes financially week after week and month after month and throughout the year. And we pray supernatural blessings upon those ministries, churches, individuals, business owners, organizations, clubs, schools. Father, we just thank you for their support. And we pray that everything that we do, that we say, that we contribute through this communication medium will be pleasing in thy sight, that we'll be able to also have the opportunity. And we thank you for providing us the opportunity and the space to lift up the name of the Lord Jesus Christ and do the work of the kingdom of God, to do the work of the Great Commission, to spread the gospel, to make disciples, to teach all nations what you taught us through your word. And Father God, we know that every nation who embraces you as Savior, for you have promised a blessing. For you said in your word, blessed is the nation whose God is the Lord. And Father God, we exalt you, Father. We praise you, Father. We worship you, Father. There is nobody like you, Father. And we thank you for saving us. We thank you for providing us provisions in the kingdom, Lord. Many mansions, Father. We thank you for the gift of eternal life, to live forever, Father God, without pain, without sickness, without death, Father. We thank you for those benefits of being children of the kingdom of God. Lord, we praise you. We just praise you. We pray for a miracle. We pray for a supernatural miracle, Lord, that you will cause philanthropists, Father God, billionaires, millionaires, to contribute, Father. There is a vision that was given by our Chief Operations Officer, Chief Mr. Stephen Arthur Mosley, Lord, the Habakkuk vision of the expansion, the enlargement, a new headquarters for the Breeze Radio Station, Father. And we ask that you make it happen in 2026. We ask, oh, Father God, that you would just honor this prayer and work a miracle, Lord, that someone, if not more, will contact the Breeze Radio Station and ask to talk to Mr. Stephen Arthur Mosley, our Chief Operations Officer, and say, what can I do to make the vision happen? What can I do to manifest the vision that you have on the blueprint that hangs in the studio of the Breeze Radio Station, showing what this new state-of-the-arts headquarters would be like? Father, we just ask that you work that miracle, Lord. In the name of Jesus, Father God, we have no doubt, because you are a mighty God that can do anything but fail, Lord. And Father, we just ask that you smile upon our efforts, smile upon the things that we do, Lord, to give glory and praise, truth and education to those who hear, Father, who listen, because faith cometh by hearing, and hearing by the word of God. We glorify you, we just magnify you, we just shout for joy, because you are such a wonderful God. And we thank God for those who take the time every Lord's Day, or even Shabbat Shalom, to take one day out of seven and assemble in person with other believers to worship you in spirit and in truth, and also to be even obedient in the giving of the tithes and the offerings, Lord. Because we know that this is the system that you have set up in this earth realm of the kingdom of God. And if we follow your blueprint, we cannot fail. For you have a guaranteed success plan that if we do it your way, we cannot fall. We cannot falter. We cannot fail at all, because you are not a failing God. You are a God that wins every time. And so thank you, Father, for being our Savior. Thank you, Father, for being our Creator. Thank you for being our High Priest, Lord. Thank you for being the Bishop of our soul, Lord. We thank you, Father. We ask that you bless this episode of the Breeze Radio Station, that something will be said and done to provide good and wholesome instructions that will help us even as we handle the resources of our finances. We give you glory and praise that belong to you. In the name of the Lord Jesus Christ, Yeshua Mashiach, we pray. Amen. Amen. And it always happens after prayer. It always happens after prayer. We send a shout out to my beloved cousin, Sister Georgia Ann Gillespie. Thank you for listening to the Breeze Radio Station. Thank you for listening to the Breeze Radio Station. May God bless you in your health. May God supply your every need. May God hear the prayers that you pray in the quietness of your home, Lord, in the secret place of your home, Father. We just pray that God just answer your prayer and give you the desires of your heart, Sister Georgia Ann Gillespie. We're going to make way to communicate and connect with the son of the Hebrew warrior in the person of Mr. Israel Yosef Nash out of Orlando, Florida. We're going to make contact with him, and we're going to continue our series about money and finances, doing things God's way, the blueprint that God have laid out. We also sent a shout out to Dr. Verenda Williams, Apostle of the Most High God. We thank you for being a faithful listener of the Breeze Radio Station and an encourager, an exciting encourager, who's not ashamed of the gospel of the Lord Jesus Christ. Blessings to you as well, Dr. Verenda Williams. We just thank you, Father, for just being a great soul, for God creating you, and you doing great things in our community. You're doing a great job. You're doing a great job as assistant principal at Memorial High School, and may God just open up doors more and more and take you to higher heights that no one can hold you down or no doors can shut that God has opened for you in the name of the Lord Jesus Christ, Yeshua Mashiach. So let's make that phone call to Mr. Israel Yosef Nash and welcome him into the studio by means of this modern day technology. So let's give him a call. Mr. Israel Yosef Nash, Orlando, Florida. This is a beautiful day in the neighborhood, even though it's hot and sunny and shiny. But all things work together for the good of those who love the Lord and are called according to his purpose. Praise be the Lord. Praise be the Lord. Shalom Aleikum, Mr. Israel Yosef Nash. Thank you for your patience. Thank you for your patience. The Hebrew warrior, your dad, will have to assume that you have made it your arrival at your headquarters in Orlando, Florida.
1: Yes, yes, I made it home.
0: All right. All right. Well, we're in position. We have gone through all of the preliminaries that are associated with I will bless them that bless thee with the Hebrew warrior when we come on the air. And so we are grateful for those who are already listening, who are already anticipating what words of wisdom will come forth from our program today. And we are dealing with a resource called Biblical Principles for Releasing Financial Provision. And this is something that is needed even in this day and time, that sometime in the body of Christ, in our kinesias, in our churches, we fail to provide space and room to teach the people of God how to manage resources, how to manage the money that God have provided for us. The silver and the gold belongs to him. And everything that's on this planet is owned by the great architect of the universe, our Lord, our Savior, the King of Kings and the Lord of Lords, Yeshua Mashiach. And so at this time, we covered some territory. We dealt with some parables that Jesus had shared with us. He gave us some parables about the foolish rich man, how some rich people were greedy, selfish, didn't care about nobody else but themselves. And we see that it didn't gain them any great prosperity when all was said and done. And we're getting ready to move into a section of our resource that deals with the compassionate rich man. And Mr. Israel Yosef Nash, you and I know that that when God blesses people in the kingdom of God to become wealthy and rich, we are created to be a blessing, not just to hog money, just to say we're wealthy, that we're a trillionaire, billionaire, but to help people, to help perpetuate the kingdom of God on earth as it says in the model prayer. Let thy will be done on earth as it is in heaven. Let thy will be done on earth as it is in heaven. So even in behavior, we should act heaven-like according to the standards of heaven as representatives of the kingdom of God. But even in resources, even in managing the resources of God and the medium exchange called money, it becomes a spiritual mechanism, because the King of Kings, Yeshua Mashiach, taught us that wherever our heart is, whatever we value, whatever we prioritize, that's where we put our money. That's where we put our treasures. So where our heart is, that's what we treasure. And you can tell a lot about what a person values by where they spend the money that God blessed each individual to earn and make through the various vocations that individuals serve in, whom God have gifted them in their various abilities. But as we prepare to go deeper, how was your day, Mr. Israel Yosef Nash? Are you tired? You've been traveling. You've been going some long journeys recently. And that's
1: pretty tough. Yeah, we were traveling and just recently got off the road. So, but this is a good way to kind of settle in.
0: Okay, all right. Kind of readjust your nerves now, huh?
1: Yes.
0: All right. That's good. Where did you go?
1: So we came from Tampa. The day before was Jacksonville. So now we're back in Orlando.
0: So what was the purpose of those journeys?
1: It was more visiting some of the locations that we do business with, checking on them.
0: Okay. What kind of business do you do for the benefit of our listeners?
1: So I do design work privately for private clients, but this was more asset acquisition and liquidation. And so Saturday was really late at night traveling to do that. And then today we tried to catch up and we left out early and just got back.
0: Would you say that the energy that you expended in this journey gained you some good results?
1: Oh yeah. Every day, and it's always something new to learn as times change and things change. So you're always adapting to the things that's going on around you in the economy.
0: Can you name 7 things that you're learning new at the present?

0: AI being implemented into a lot of different applications, which is for some businesses it helps, and then for others, you know, people don't see it as such a good thing. It takes a lot of manual labor away, or manual positions away from different companies. You know, so you know, there's a lot of different things that are changing the economy, and you're just having to learn how to adapt, readjust, restructure, things of that nature.
1: Now, initially and originally, your college education coming from, I believe it's the University of Central Florida?
0: University of Tampa, downtown Kennedy.
1: Okay, University of Tampa. Your expertise and training at the University of Tampa, is it being applied into what you're doing at present?
0: More on the design side. What I do in present, no. This didn't come from that training.
1: So you're,
0: but the design and architecture, I guess you can't say on the electronic side, the programming aspects of things, I do understand it because of that, and the computer information systems, but no, for what I do on the business side, no, that the major doesn't really go into play when it comes to design.
1: So basically you're layering more additional education and applications on top of what you have formally learned in the classroom.
0: Well, I can put it this way. I can't say this. I truly believe that we're all here, and we're modeled after the Creator, and we're able to create in different, you know, aspects. So I guess you can say maybe not in the artistic application that creative process is being implemented, but in business ideas, it's just as good of creation. Those ideas are, you know, God inspired, and sometimes you have to think outside of the box, you know, especially when adapting to changes in the economy, changes into your environment. So the creative aspect is still there, but maybe implemented differently, not necessarily in an artistic way, but that creative muscle you have to exercise gets applied into creative thinking, critical thinking, and things like that. So I guess in some way, you know, the more you face challenges and face adversity head on and look for ways to move forward with the help of God, and, you know, and He's always given ideas and inspiring in different ways, to be successful and victorious in whatever you do. So I guess you can say, yeah, it's there in a certain sense.
1: You know, when I listen to you share that, Mr. Israel Joseph Nash, it reminds your dad of a main scripture in the Bible, whereby when the children of the nation of Israel were traveling in the desert for 40 years trying to make it to the promised land of Canaan, that the tabernacle was to be built and established, at least a movable tabernacle. And the Bible says that, now here are people who have been slaves, but God poured out gifts and abilities. He supernaturally imparted gifts. The scripture says He imparted the craftsmen how to work with gold, how to work with metals, how to work with silver, how to work with stone, and gave them the ability and the blueprint of how to build the tabernacle, and gifted them with those craftsmen's abilities. And that's where we have better understanding and enlightenment, how people can be talented and can build skyscrapers and build pyramids and build all sorts of engineering projects and never had formal training. They got the wisdom from God, because sometimes our educational systems forget that wisdom comes from God, and they try to educate generations of people without the implementation of the inspiration from the giver of wisdom altogether, which is God. You know, that's why we have people, especially we see this a lot in many of our cultures, and especially our own Hebrew culture, of people who know how to, who come 4 years old out of the womb knowing how to play pianos and organs like your grandmother.

0: mother, your like your paternal grandmother, or people who know how to, who can't even read blueprints but can build a house, who can build a church and not be able to even read blueprints or be able to read and write. You have, we have a cousin and who lived in Lake Charles, your grandfather's first cousin. He can sit there and measure and get accurate measurements like an Egyptian pyramid builder, and he did not know how to read. But he built a beautiful architectural, he built his own home in Lake Charles, Louisiana, and he built other implements. His name was Cleveland Nash Sr., Cleveland Nash Sr., but God gave him the gift of engineering, just like you, before you went to the University of, the University of Tampa, God had already gifted you with the ability to write blueprints or draw blueprints like your dad saw when he visited you in Tampa, Florida, how you're able to draw blueprints and build from those blueprints. You have the artistic ability that God gave you, and now you see that same artistic ability growing up, materializing in your own son,
1: And yeah, my youngest son, my only son, but the youngest out of all, he started out early, about 2 years old, holding the pencil and just drawing, you know, things that he sees so accurately. So, you know, that is a blessing. If I can share something, and I was actually speaking with my children yesterday, and I believe it will apply to what we're going into, and one of the words, you know, on the cover of this book talks about provision. And, you know, yesterday I was just going through a discussion with my children about how I was asking them, you know, what are you thankful for? What are you grateful for? You know, the emphasis yesterday was just on realizing how wonderful our Heavenly Father is. And I was explaining to them that, you know, sometimes it's their attitude and how they act, and knowing that they're being obedient, not to just, you know, the rules set forth in the household that we live in, but by God's rules. And I was telling them that God continues to open doors for me day in and day out to be able to do the things we need to do with our family. And I said, and it's not just a part that is played on my part. I told my children, I said, because you all are obedient and you listen and you follow the commandments the way God is, you know, instructing us, I said, He's able to open doors for you, and He's able to bless you because of your obedience. And I said, and there are times that if you're not obedient, I said, He has ways of closing those doors to where I can't even do certain things that I would like to do, but He'll close them, you know, in ways to discipline and discipline even them. And I said, you know, it's not just about being obedient to me, but it's also knowing that we serve a mighty God and a God that is sovereign, and we have to know where our provisions come from. And it's not just even just in the monetary things. You know, I tell them sometimes just the advice or ideas that I get, I can't take credit for them. You know, I have to understand that it's inspired by God, and sometimes I go to Him with specific questions, you know, in prayer, specific concerns that I'm, you know, meditating on and thinking on how to get them resolved or fixed, whether it be for my family or sometimes, and really a lot of times it's for other people. You know, sometimes they come to me for answers, and a lot of times they don't realize I'm not the one that has the answers. I have to take their request and take it to God. It's okay, God, you know, I want to help the situation. Is it for me to help, number one? And then if I am going to help, how do I go about doing it? Show me what needs to be done. You know, show me the situation. Maybe something that I haven't heard or seen yet. Show me something deeper. Show me how to resolve it. And sure enough, you know, I've just learned over time that He's the source of all things. You can go to Him, and He has an answer for any provision. You know, anything that you need, He is the answer. You know, and He can tell you what's needed if you need to do anything, and how you need to do it. You know, He's knowledge, understanding, and wisdom, if we just realize that He is the source, and that's all we need. That's all we need.
0: Powerful. You gave your children good and wholesome instruction from

0: world maker himself, the chief of all architects, the chief of all mathematical equations, the chief, the supreme leader and master builder of the universe. You gave your children good and wholesome instruction.
1: And if we just realize that age, you know, whether we're, you know, more mature at our age, but even as children, you know, I really, you know, have been trying to embed that into them, let them know that, you know, when you don't have access to me, I'm just a physical man, but when you don't have access to me, I said, God is everywhere. You always can call in on him. You know, when you can't get access to me or get access to your mother, and you need help, you need instruction, you need to get something answered, you need, you know, any assistance, you know, you need, all you have to do is just go to him. He's there, you know.
0: Yeah.
1: And you know, giving them different ways to apply it, and sometimes I tell them, I say, hey, you know, I know you've mentioned this. I said, but did you pray on it? Did you ask? You know, because if you ask, he hears you too, and he'll also talk to me. And you know, I was using an example of him being, you know, us all having walkie-talkies, and maybe we're not together, but he's on the other end of that walkie-talkie, and he can keep all of us moving together as a unit on the same page if we trust and believe that, you know, he is there. You know, so when I go out, you know, in the morning, and I was telling him, when I go out, I'm not just asking for his provision, I expect his provision. You know, I'm his child. I said, just the same way you look to me and mommy, and you don't just ask for food, you pretty much expect the food is going to be there. I said, I have to look at my dad the same way. You know, I realize where my source of all things come from, and I have to expect that he is the provider. And I can expect that he won't fail me, you know.
0: That's beautiful. So, that's beautiful. Every day and every day that we get to communicate, each month, Mr. Israel Yosef Nash, your dad, the Hebrew warrior, beholds that you're becoming more and more like the father that your wife and your family and your children need. You're becoming more and more like God. So that's wonderful. That's awesome. At this time, let's go to page 22 in our resource. If the memory of your dad serves him correctly, we're at the section where it says, the compassionate rich man, the compassionate rich man. So we have a positive parable that Yeshua Mashiach is teaching us about the compassionate rich man. For those who are listening to the broadcast, you'll find that parable in Luke, the 10th chapter, verse 30 through 37. So if you'll take it from there, Mr. Israel Yosef Nash, and go ahead and give us some articulation from the printed resource, and we'll follow along with you.
1: Okay. It says, the compassionate rich man. In reply, Jesus said, a man was going down from Jerusalem to Jericho when he fell into the hands of robbers. They stripped him of his clothes, beat him, and went away, leaving him half dead. A priest happened to be going down the same road, and when he saw the man, he passed on the other side. So too, a Levite, when he came to the place and saw him, passed on the other side. But a Samaritan, as he traveled, came where the man was, and when he saw him, he took pity on him. He went to him and bandaged his wounds, pouring on oil and wine. Then he put the man on his donkey, took him to an inn, and took care of him. The next day he took out 2 silver coins and gave them to the innkeeper. Look after him, he said, and when I return, I will reimburse you for any extra expense you may have. Which of these three do you think was a neighbor to the man who fell into the hands of robbers? The expert in the law replied, the one who had mercy on him. Jesus told him, go and do likewise. Better known to us as the Good Samaritan, the person in this story used the resources entrusted to him by God to help someone in need. Amen. The story of the Good Samaritan is a story of the integrity of a steward. Stewardship means that God owns you and is counting on you to become an instrument through which he can love and and save the world. It is as simple as that. If you cannot offer yourself as a channel of God's wealth, how can He bless your life? The bottom line in stewardship is not on money or a block of time, but your entire life and how you respond to those in need whose path you cross. That's so powerful. Nothing happens in the economy of God unless you give something away. It is the universal law of God. Paul very appropriately reminds us, remember this, whoever sows sparingly will also reap sparingly, and whoever sows generously will also reap generously. 2 Corinthians 9 and 6. Giving is the trigger of God's financial miracles. When you give to the kingdom of God, it will be given back to you. But where will it come from? Who will give it to you? Who will give to you? Will God cause money to float down from heaven so that your needs are met? No, the Bible says. Shall men give into your life? Luke 6:38. This is how the cycle of blessings works. When you give to God, He in turn causes others to give to you. Perhaps it will be in the form of new customers to your business, new products to sell, and so on. When God owns your business, He will make sure it prospers. Scripture illustrates that giving is one's own things is evidence of God's grace in a person's life. 2 Corinthians 8:4-7. Because 100% of what is received from God, we are responsible to use it wisely and in accordance with God's will. Like every other area, I want to repeat that statement. It says, because 100% of what is received comes from God, we are responsible to use it wisely and in accordance with God's will. So we need to be in God's will to be operating properly.
0: Amen.
1: Like every other area of stewardship, God is interested in the whole picture, not just a percentage. What a person does with all his treasure is important to God. The Good Samaritan was a trustee of God's provision. The person who takes stewardship seriously will regard his or her life, talents, strength, and money as a trust from God. Trustees have specific responsibilities. They are charged with holding property in trust for someone else. Scriptural principles give us clues to how we can trust God with our money and our entire life. I want to pause right there, if it's okay, because this word trust and trustee stand out because, you know, growing up in my environment as a youth, I didn't hear a lot of how to manage money long-term, how to build financial wealth. But as I've gotten older and mature and I start understanding why specifically, and if people want to research why trusts are important for when it comes to legacy and future legacy, and this principle that they're bringing out about being a trustee, meaning if you realize that everything you have was really entrusted to you, meaning you technically don't own it. So when you come into this world, everything that you've been given, yeah, you don't own, you know. And even your soul is going to belong to someone. It either belongs to God or, you know, eventually you're gonna forfeit it and end up in hell. So this word being a trustee is important as we go into financial provision because it says once you realize that 100%, and let me go word for word what it says. It says, because 100% of what is received comes from God. So if you realize that and you believe full-heartedly and put your faith in that particular principle that all that you're given, whether it be monetary, whether it be your health, whether it be the knowledge that you have, you know, a lot of people like to say, you know, they did it on their own. They acquired so many things on their own. I mean, you've acquired nothing on your own. You know, it's by the grace of God that we're able to do things. It's by His mercy and His provision that we're able to do things. And once we realize that, acknowledge that and full-heartedly believe that and start operating in even just that fundamental foundational principle, our perspective would change in how we view and how we respond to different things. And I truly believe that. So as trustees, we have a responsibility as well on how we manage what's been given to us because he's entrusting us with it. So it says the person who takes stewardship seriously will regard his or her life, talent, strength, money. Basically, you're going to regard everything that you have and everything that you're getting. You start to understand and perceive it as this is a responsibility and I can't take it lightly. My children are a responsibility and I can't take it lightly. This household is a responsibility and I can't take it lightly. My talents that I've been given, I can't just bury them. You know, we read the story of the talents. I can't just bury them and take it lightly. It doesn't matter if he gave me one. It doesn't matter if he gave me three, if he gave me five. Whatever he entrusted with me means he trusts me to be responsible with it. And then if you go back a little further, he says, become the issue. So it says, stewardship means that God owns you. I'm going to say that again. Stewardship means that God owns you and is counting on you to become an instrument through which he can love and save the world. And I just recently spoke to someone about expectations. You know, I hear a lot of people in relationships, they talk about that you shouldn't expect so much from others. And even in relationships, you know, husband and wife, you know, I've heard comments made about not having certain expectations or demanding expectations on others. And for some reason, it's hard for me to fully commit to believing that we're not supposed to have expectations because right here, God also expects things from his children.
0: Amen. Amen.
1: You're held expectations. So I want to tread lightly because I'm not trying to stir up anything with anyone listening, but I want to bring some what I believe is some truth to light is that we are expected to respond a certain way because God is in us. We've allowed him to come in and take control. So there is an expectation that we should strive to live to, and that's a kingdom expectation. That's a Christ-like expectation, walking in the shoes and the example that he left. So I truly believe, and I think this is a good example, when it says that he owns you and is exactly what we are. We are vessels and we're instruments, and he wants to use us. Of us in our actions and in our deeds and in our state of being, who we are and how we represent ourselves. So I don't know if you want to add anything to that. Keep going on.
0: As your dad, the Hebrew warrior, listens to you, Mr. Israel Joseph Nash, what comes to mind is what Yeshua Mashiach taught us when he was teaching his 12 apostles, when he was training them. He said to them, you call me master, and you said right. And then he said, we only have one master. He said, call no other one master. You only have one master, and that's God. And one of the things, especially in light of the fact that we just recently celebrated Juneteenth, and it's working its way up to the 4th of July in just a week from now, Independence Day. Now, during the 4th of July, the Hamitic Hebrews of America were not all free. 95% of us, if not more, were in bondage. The Hamitic Hebrews, the descendants of Ham, Cush, Mitzrayim, Put, were not free. We were in bondage. But Abraham Lincoln, the first Republican, quiet as it's kept, the first Republican under the original tenets of the Republican Party, gain enlightenment by noticing that as a nation, we cannot survive half slave,

0: and have free. We cannot survive. He had the God-given wisdom. He kept a Bible on his desk in the Oval Office. He had the God-given wisdom to realize that if this country is going to be successful, there cannot be no slave and master relationship in this earth realm. We only have one master, and that's God. And you placed emphasis on how God owns everything in this universe. He owns everything on this planet Earth. He owns us. And he is the only one who is qualified to be called master. And he's the kind of master who do not beat our backs, who do not call us by an N-word, who do not try to breed us like we're rabbits or cattle. He is a God of justice, righteousness, love. And he taught servanthood when he used the word, you call me master, and you said, right. Now, if I, your master, I'm giving you a new example of leadership and authority and good stewardship, will humble himself. Now, he's God in a human body, humbling himself and washing, doing the work of a servant, an humble servant of a household, and washing the feet of the disciple. He said, if I wash your feet, then we should do the same thing. He's given us an example of that as leadership, as good stewards, we care about one another. We use our energy and our resources to serve one another. We should constantly be obsessed with what can we do to help somebody else, to lift somebody else up. Because if we're lifting someone else up, we cannot lift up another person without going up ourselves. But when there's someone who do not have the God-given understanding of the power of lifting someone else up, and they try to hold a people down, a race of people down, or people they don't like down, they themselves have to stay down in order to keep other folk down. But when we are pushing someone else up, or we're lifting someone else up, we got to go up ourselves in order to lift somebody else up. That's a supernatural divine principle that God teaches us throughout the scriptures, of using what he blesses us with as good stewards, like we saw in the Samaritans. He's wealthy. This is man, and he's a mixed race person. What's interesting, Yeshua uses an example of a people who there's racism in their culture. The Creole Jews were not liked by the so-called pure Jews. These mixed Creole Hebrews, Samaritans, did not associate with each other. There was racism. The Samaritans had to stay on their side of the tracks, and the Orthodox avoided having to go into their territory. But Yeshua was not limited or confined to geography, because he owns all of the geography. And he didn't have a problem having a conversation with a Samaritan woman. But yet in the parable that you just got through teaching us, Yeshua shows us this Samaritan, this Creole, was rich. He was wealthy because he could sit there and pay for the hotel expense of the man he just rescued, and then said, however long he has to stay in his hotel so he have a place to stay till he gets well and recover from his beating, his attack, that he would pay the rest of the bill. So it was not a problem for him to use his financial resources to help somebody back on their feet. And so it's very powerful what you're bringing out in this teaching, being compassion, the power of compassion, the power of love. And we cannot emphasize enough that every billionaire, listen carefully, those in the United States, every billionaire, if you're blessed to even become a trillionaire, every millionaire, even if we're just a common working person, we all have an obligation to take whatever God blesses us with and a portion of that resource and find somebody else who we can help. That should be an obsession every day. Can we help somebody today? Can we help somebody today? And what happens is it's impossible for us to give without receiving, because Yeshua himself gave us a law of the kingdom. Luke 6:38, 6th chapter, verse 38, give and it shall. It don't say it increases the possibility. It says it shall. That's a guarantee. Give, and it shall be given unto you. Pressed down, shaken together, running over, to make room for more. And as you just got through teaching us, whatever measure we give, God uses that measure to determine what is given back to us. What is given back to us. We reap what we sow, whether it be good or bad. So one of the best things we can do is sow good things. Sow clothes, sow money, sow food, sow whatever that brings health and nutrition and vitality to human personality. So that's what the Hebrew warrior, your dad, will contribute to what you've already shared thus far. Thank you for giving that opportunity to your dad. Say on, my son.
1: As well, because that word expectation is really just to go a little further, and just for those listening, I want to first just to the single people, individuals that don't have necessarily the responsibility of a, you know, or because we don't realize how valuable those resources right there, how powerful those are, and what an impact they make. And, you know, sometimes we can get so focused, spend so much of our time and energy, self. It's like you said, but it's not just for self, you know, and just think for a moment, because there might be times where the word I'm going to bring out, because sometimes we look at things as a burden, go out, but our eyes aren't open and the enemy, like I said, is very crafty, and he can get you so focused on the wrong things, or let me start, not say the wrong thing, he can get you so focused on things that you miss the voice of God, or you miss opportunities and doors being opened so that you can walk through and be a channel to deliver that wealth out of just yourself, that wealth to a community out there that needs it. Amen. Energy and your time. That aren't being raised with parents. And just having another, you know, role model. Leadership, some type of leadership in their life. A person in their life to give direction. God-centered. And God-focused, and just investing time and energy into organizations and workshops and things that can give back definitely benefiting you personally, that you're gaining, can also be don't have access to it. You know, so for all you single people, just kind of to in conversation and just ask him, can I do more for you? Is there something, a door that you can open for me that I can be a better channel for you, that the wealth that you've given me, and it may not just be financial wealth we're talking about. There's so many different things, you know, knowledge is wealth, you know,
0: yes.
1: You know, go to God in conversation, you know, even as a single person, and he may direct you to bring someone to you, and he does that a lot. Maybe you can be utilized, and your gifts and abilities can be more utilized as a channel of wealth, you know, in the kingdom of God. And that's for the, you know, single individuals. And the same thing I'm going to say to maybe aren't single. God expects us could do better. So we should always be striving to do more and be better and not look at it as, man, this is a burden. Man, this is so hard. You know, a lot of times, you know, the enemy wants to implant reasons of why you cannot, or reasons why you should not, or reasons why it's so difficult or so hard. But if you just look to God, he'll show you just how easy it is because you have him. Just how beneficial, you know, it is because you're with him and moving with him. You know, he'll show you the exact opposite end of the spectrum. For everything that, for every no that the enemy wants to put in front of you, God has an answer for that.
0: Amen.
1: We'll see that these expectations aren't a burden. These expectations are an opportunity. So for husbands, when you're looking to your wife, it's an opportunity to say, what more can I do? Can I support you in how God is trying to use you in our family? How God is trying to use you to be a greater example of a mother, a wife, you know, a woman. You know, not just a woman, but a godly woman. That's a difference. This is a big difference. We're not out in the world just to present ourselves as a woman or a female. We're out here to say, this is what a godly female looks like. This is someone that's dressed and clothed by his nature. You know, same thing for our children, you know, as far as fathers. You know, how more can we pour into our children? You know, I look every day for opportunities to kind of give some insight that will drive their relationship with God. You know, I constantly tell myself, you know, if they can just get a good relationship and realize how real he is now and start having conversation with him and testing him out, even in the areas that they can build a relationship with him directly over what's out there in the world and what the world is teaching. You know, they have a drastic advantage if they learn to develop a relationship with God, and I truly believe that, and I believe that it doesn't have to wait till they're in, you know, their teenage years or their maturity. It can start right now, you know, 5, 6, once they can understand, comprehend, and speak, then guess what? If they can go onto that tablet and learn what that tablet is dishing them, then they can learn what that Bible is dishing them too. You know, God's, you know, so it's very important to make sure that we don't underestimate these things and we take these expectations seriously. They're not a burden. They're opportunities. And if we can just pair those two together, say, every time I have this expectation, let me not take it or receive it as something negative. Let me receive it as something great, this great opportunity for God's glory.
0: That's good. That's real good. That's real good.
1: You know, so I don't know if you want to read the verses at the end. It says 1 Timothy 6:17-19.
0: The Hebrew warrior can do that. 1 Timothy, the 6th chapter, verse 17 through 19. Command those who are rich in this present world not to be arrogant, nor to put their hope in wealth, which is so uncertain, but to put their hope in God, who richly provides us with everything for our enjoyment. Command them to do good, to be rich in good deeds, and to be generous and willing to share. In this way, they will lay up treasure for themselves as a firm foundation for the coming age, so that they may take hold of the life that is truly life. Matthew, the 6th chapter, verse 19 through 21. Do not store up for yourselves treasures on earth, where moth and rust destroy, and where thieves break in and steal. But store up for yourselves treasures in heaven, where moth and rust do not destroy, and where thieves do not break in and steal. For where your treasure is, there your heart will be also. Where your treasure is, there will be your heart also. Those are the scriptures. Mr. Israel Nash, do you want me to read a little further?
1: Sure, sure. Let's keep going.
0: What we care about, we invest in. What we care about, we invest in. If we invest our provisions in the things God is interested in, our attitude will be the same. We will be interested in the ministry advance of our local church and will pray for the expansion of his kingdom locally and globally. Note that Jesus is not saying to have nothing or enjoy nothing, nor does he imply any kind of sin. Christ is telling us not to get too tied to these things. Be a conduit. Be a conduit, not a dam. It's not about what we have, but what has us. If we center our life around our things and base our living upon our possessions, we will surely be disappointed. Don't base your life, your future, your well-being, or your happiness on the things you have accumulated. Instead, be sure that you lay up for yourselves the real treasures, the ones that will be of eternal value. Here are three thought-provoking questions for your consideration. Number one, ask yourself, where are you placing your treasures? Number two, ask yourself, do you identify with the ruthless, the foolish, the greedy, or the compassionate use of God's blessing? Number three, ask yourself, will you be a conduit or channel through which blessings surge, or a dam that stops the flow of the blessing of God? These are very candid, tough questions. Were you satisfied with your answers? Ask yourself. All right, Mr. Israel Nash, how do you enlarge on that?
1: A part of me says this is a good place to kind of pause.
0: You think it's a good place to put a semicolon and save some for the next episode?
1: Yes, but this is a very reflective piece, starting from the beginning of the book up to where we are now. A lot of this is very reflective, but I think it starts the foundation of where we're starting, meaning if we're at point A, this is point A, this is the foundation, this is where we need to have our starting to be, is where our foundation is, especially when it comes to provision, you know.
0: Yes. Yes.
1: It points out that provision isn't just everything.
0: Mm-hmm.
1: It's everything. Everything that gets you to when it comes to money, anything financial. I always tell people, God operates, he doesn't have to operate, and he's not bound to the rules that we've established as man, especially when it comes to our systems and our finance. He's not bound to our structure. God can give you what you need with and we forget that how he operates and how he orchestrates things. Sometimes currency doesn't even get involved.
0: Yes.
1: When it comes to being the answer to a need somewhere.
0: Mm-hmm.
1: I'm going to say it again. We can be an answer to a need somewhere, and sometimes currency isn't the currency that we think, this monetary currency that we think, doesn't even have to be involved.
0: So true.
1: Once it's spent, you can't get your time back. Once your energy is spent, you can't get that energy in back. It's priceless.
0: Yeah.
1: Prices. So there's not even a currency that has any amount that can pay you back for that. We put value on different things, but your time and your energy.
0: Allow your
1: So we should be 100% intentional on how we're using it.
0: Allow
1: that's
0: your,
1: something to think about. You know, when we reflect on our lives, we look back at the years that we spent so far, and we say, did I really invest the way I should have? And it's not to

0: Paris slowing down is just to really. The most efficient and with our time. And if we don't learn to apply that principle to ourselves, how can we apply that principle somewhere else out in the world if we haven't mastered it? You know, so we have to look back and say, okay, God, sit me down, show me, I'm ready. Doing the best with what you've given me, show me how it can be better. I know I've wasted over, you know, my time in areas and places and maybe even in environments with people that I shouldn't have. And it's a hard look in the mirror sometimes when you say, well, you know, I have to take accountability for this. I can't backtrack, but I can do better going forward. I can learn. You know, and that's another thing I was telling one of my children, my daughter. I said, just because things don't, it's not a reason to complain. Sometimes it's a reason to say, well, God, thank you, because you're allowing me the ability to show me where maybe I made a mistake. You're still teaching me how I can become better, and thank you for giving me this time to do this. You know, thank you for closing this door for me, because if you didn't, I might not have would have known to close it. Dad, thank you. Thank you, Dad, for doing this for me. I consider that you're trying to discipline me and get me better so that I can be better for you. This is an opportunity, and I thank you for this opportunity, even if it doesn't look like the way other people think it's supposed to look. You know, you have to be honest and take accountability and say, time into me, and I won't make it you expect me to be great because you're with me. You know, you have to get outside of self and say, hold on, not everything that I'm doing is just for myself. You need to learn to find joy in a situation so you can give joy to other people and help others find it, you know, as well. You know, God is calling us to be that. You mentioned love earlier, you know, and there's different types of love. You know, they go into the Greek, the agape, and so many different, the eros, you know, the romantic, you know, love. There's different type of loves, and the agape way selfless, you know, not self-centered type of way. Or it's something totally different, and it's not love. I can tell you right now, it's not love what they're teaching, you know, or what the simple nature is teaching and the world is teaching. It's not the love that God, you know, really is trying to show us. True joy to the world. You know, to show what faith and faith in Him looks like, and belief in Him, you know, steadfast belief in Him. You know, He calls us and expects us and He's with us and gives us the strength to do it. And we can be we can't have self-control because He is the one controlling us, you know. So, you know, and it's not something that's a burden. It's something that is an opportunity. And that's how we have to look at it. It's an opportunity. You know, husbands, it's an opportunity that He's giving you to have a wife. Go their whole life and seem not to be able to find the right spouse, you know, or the right partner. You know, so even with just your wife before children, it's not a burden. It's an opportunity. You know, sometimes it seems difficult, but with him, it becomes easier when you keep looking to God. You know, with your children, parents, these children, they're not a burden. You know, sometimes, you know, constantly say, man, I can't wait till I don't have the kids. You should try to pour as much time as you can, especially for these young parents that have children that are young. It could go by that you're not looking for more and more opportunities to invest. You've had enough time before children to invest into yourself, but you have children. This is a whole different page, a whole different chapter, a whole different stage that God is trying to teach you on, a whole different platform, and he wants you to look for opportunities. It's not a burden. This expectation of being a parent is an opportunity that he's giving you to be a blessing into another life and to pour into another life the same way he's trying to pour into you, his children. He wants you to replicate that and pour just as much the same way he's there unconditionally for you. He's there waiting for another opportunity to be there for you. To give you knowledge, give you better understanding, to grow you. He wants you to have that same heart for your children the same way he has that heart for his children.
1: Amen.
0: Is somebody hearing what I'm saying?
1: That's good teaching.
0: Expectations.
1: Good teaching.
0: For us to rise to greatness. It's an opportunity for us to rise to greatness. It is an opportunity for us to rise to greatness because God calls us to be great. And because we are his children, by faith, we are great.
1: Amen.
0: Set on God and look at his character. Look at all that he's doing and the type of provision he gives us. These are big steps to follow, but he gave us Christ, and he gave us the gospel to say that that's the thing. He gave us Christ, and he showed us it can be done. We just have to follow in his footsteps.
1: Amen.
0: I don't think I can say more. Even just talking, I'm hearing it too. You know, Dad, as God is talking, I hear it too, and it's, you know, I've seen and heard a lot, you know, in different conversations, in different environments, that word expectation. And so many people try to run from expectations, and we should be running to the expectations of God.
2: You're hitting the...
0: There's treasures in running to that expectation and rising to the occasion and looking at it as an opportunity to be great for him.
1: Yes, yes. That's right. You're hitting the hammer right on the nail, Mr. Israel Joseph Nash. You're hitting the hammer right on the nail, making real good sense. Real good sense.
0: Maybe if you can, you know, lead us all into just a prayer on kind of what we read and what, you know, whatever you're speaking to you as well. No, these are powerful.
2: As your dad get ready to pray,
0: right off of that.
2: When, as your dad prepare to follow your instructions to pray a special prayer, your dad wants you to remember also in your prayers, and even when we return to the air again, the Lord say the same, to pray along with your dad in that prayer. You are gifted as an architect. You know, you understand how to read architectural blueprints. You know how to draw architectural blueprints. God has blessed you with the gift and the ability to build homes, small homes, middle-sized homes, middle-class homes, build a mansion, build container homes, using all sorts of creative products. He's given you that gift and talent to build a whole neighborhood. And right here in the studio, there is a large blueprint to

0: takes up a whole wall. It has the blueprints of the new headquarters of the Breeze radio station with state-of-the-art technology. And it is the prayer. It is the prayer of the Hebrew warrior, your dad, that God will work through whoever he chooses, whether it be a billionaire, a millionaire, $100 billionaire, $50 billionaire, $10 billionaire, whoever God chooses to philanthropically to help make this vision come alive and thrive, survive, and be a blessing to the community as a whole and worldwide. And so the blueprints takes up a whole wall here in the studio. Hopefully one day you'll get to see it yourself, just as you showed me blueprints of projects you were building there in Florida. And I got a chance to see your handiwork of homes that you were building, that you were able to even ship overseas in other countries. Your dad got a chance to witness the miraculous work that God is doing through your gift and talent. So in this prayer, you're going to hear your dad pray that God calls billions of dollars, or whoever he chooses, to help Chief Operation Officer, our boss, Mr. Stephen Arthur Mosley, see to it that that vision come alive, that he answers his prayer, that he give him the desires of his heart, like he did for Jabez in 1 Chronicles, the 4th chapter, the 10th verse. And so we pause.
1: If I could add to your petition, add something, you know, for anyone that's listening. This building, if we all can touch and agree and just pray that, like we're reading, that constructed would just be another channel to pour into its people. That want to dedicate, if they have resources, overstock resources, supplies, anything that can help move this vision to its physical manifestation, needed, reach out to the station.
0: Man,
1: you know, anything involved in the construction process, from the ground up, pre-construction all the way to post-construction, if there's cleaning crews that can say, hey, I want to dedicate, you know, my company's time, we have workers, we're going to give, you know, a month to post-construction cleanup, we're going to give this much time. If there's companies, block companies, any type of companies, metal companies, any companies, anyone that's involved in construction,
0: amen,
1: into this project, for it to be another channel of God's wealth that can point to his people, especially with a broadcast such as what we're doing, things that can empower people externally, build it from the foundation out. Your investment would not go unreturned.
0: Amen. Amen, definitely.
1: That you can never go wrong investing into when it's God-centered.
0: That's right.
1: And when it's in the will of God. So, you know, as you hear, you know, I'll be doing the same. Anyone and figure out how he leads you, act. It's one thing to know, and the truth that God has given you, you have to act on it.
0: Yes.
1: And invest them into something that's going to become even greater for his glory.
0: Yes, sir. Yes, sir.

0: that you lead us in the prayer bed.
1: All right. Merciful God, the King of the universe, the great architect of the universe, the builder of the universe, the one who designed the solar system. We call upon your holy name, Father God, trusting in you, knowing that there's nothing impossible for you. You spoke the worlds into existence. You established the solar system, Father, and made everything function with great intelligence, supreme intelligence. We look to you, Father, the author and finisher of our faith, asking that

Father, the author and finisher of our faith, asking that you hear and answer this prayer. And Father God, the blueprint that hangs upon the wall in this studio that was placed there by Chief Operations Officer Mr. Stephen Arthur Mosley, we pray in the name of Jesus that you cause that headquarters to come to pass, Father God. We ask in 2026, just as my son, Mr. Israel Yosef Nash, have stated, that you touch the hearts of builders, of craftsmen, and people who are able, who have the materials, who have the abilities to make this vision come alive, that you would create a synergy of miracle working power, and that all of these elements will be pulled together to collectively and collaboratively work for the fulfillment of this vision, Father. In the name of Jesus, we ask that you touch the hearts of billionaires, touch the hearts of millionaires, touch the hearts of common working people to call the Breeze Radio Station, Father God. In the name of Jesus, to call area code 409-982-9029 and ask Mr. Chief Operations Officer Stephen Arthur Mosley, what can they do to make this vision come alive and manifest? In the name of Jesus, Lord, everything that my son, Mr. Israel Yosef Nash, have recommended, Lord, Father God, in helping a project of this type materialize, Father, that all of the elements that he has shared on this broadcast will come into formation, Father, and that you will supernaturally and miraculously cause this state-of-the-arts headquarters to be a manifestation right here in this seaport town, Lord, as a testimony, as a miraculous, miraculous testimony of the miracle-working power of the Most High God, El Elyon, who can do anything but fail, El Shaddai, the all-powerful one. In the name of Jesus, Lord, we ask him, Father, in the name of Jesus, and I pray that you bless my son's business ventures there in the Florida area. Give him favor, Lord. Let what he puts his hand to do prosper in the name of Jesus of Nazareth, Lord, Yeshua Mashiach, Father God. Lord, open up doors that no one can shut. Open up opportunities that no one can hinder. In the name of Jesus, open up resources and provisions that no one can block, Father. In the name of Jesus, Father God, and just give Mr. Israel Yosef Nash even the desires of his heart and cause the visions that you put in his mind, Lord, to come alive and thrive and survive for the benefit and the good of all humanity, Lord. For the glory of your name, Jesus Christ, Yeshua Mashiach, and the perpetuation of the kingdom of God. In the name of the Lord Jesus Christ, I pray that you do the same for the Solid Rock Baptist Church headquarters, that you would touch billionaires, millionaires, Father God, common working people, Lord, who will provide resources, provisions, Lord, to reestablish the electrical power as well as implement solar power to the building to bring it back to thriving power so that it may be used as it was intended to be used for the people of God to assemble, to gather, to learn, and to worship our God in spirit and in truth, Lord. In the name of Jesus, we ask that you work a miracle for Solid Rock in 2026, Lord. In the name of Jesus, as a testimony that it pays to serve God, that you are a God who will not forsake us, Lord. You will not leave us alone, that you are our shepherd where we shall not want and we shall not lack, Father. Father, we stand on the promises of your word that whatever we ask in your name, you're willing to do it so that the Son will be glorified to the Father, so that the Father will be glorified through the Son, Jesus Christ, Yeshua Mashiach, Father. You said, when we pray, believe that we receive it and we shall have it. And we stand on that promise, Father, of Mark 11, verse 22 through 24. In the name of the Lord Jesus Christ, Father, we thank you now. We thank you for today's broadcast. We thank you for the wisdom, knowledge, and understanding that you've given and channeled, Lord, in today's teaching and discussion, Father. In the name of the Lord Jesus Christ, we thank you for those who are listening to the broadcast as we speak this very moment, Lord, that something has been said, something has been shared that will motivate, inspire, in the name of Jesus, for those to get closer to God, to learn to take their gifts and talents and abilities and dedicate it for the glory of God, and to give revelation as to how their talent and their abilities can be used to better their life as well as the lives of others.

0: Brothers, Father, in the name of Jesus, we thank you now. We thank you, Lord, for what you've already done, Father God, in this today's program, as well as what you're doing in the physical, spiritual realm of existence right now for us. We thank you for what you're doing, oh Lord, right now, and what you're going to do, Lord, because we've called on your name. We've come boldly before the throne of grace, Father, asking for your divine assistance, Lord. In Jesus' name we pray, Yeshua, Mashiach, the Most High God, our King, our Lord, our Savior, our High Priest, in Jesus' name we pray, amen and amen. It always happens after prayer. Mr. Israel Yosef Nash, it always happens after prayer. We do send a shout-out to our Sunday school superintendent who's listening to the broadcast, Sister Pamela Joyce Anderson. We send a shout-out to you. We appreciate you listening to the Breeze radio station and doing a great job at the Solid Rock Missionary Baptist Church ministry here in Port Arthur, Texas. This has been good teaching, Mr. Israel Yosef Nash. God have given you divine inspiration to provide some additional wisdom in today's teaching. And so you begin to flow freestyle in the Holy Ghost as he ordered your lips and then ordered your mind what to say. So we give God glory for that, Mr. Israel Yosef Nash. So
1: God is definitely speaking with and I think it's hitting home with, you know, especially specific areas that's needed in today's time, especially in different households, you know, when it comes to, and it all boils down to relationship when you think about it. You know, a lot of these things, the underlying, you know, one of the underlying things I'm seeing source is God, and we have to have a connection with him.
0: Yeah.
1: That's how we're going to be able to have that channel work properly, is by having a connection with him and understanding that he is the source.
0: Yes.
1: We have to be plugged into the source. You know, there's nothing that you can operate with power that's power driven, that when you plug it in, if it's not plugged into the right source that it needs for power, it has no power. So you got, in order to get the power you need in your life in the different areas, you got to be plugged into the right source. And if we, you know, for those who have not tried Jesus, have not tried the path of Jesus, have not tried to let Christ come into your life and teach you the ways of the Father, I highly suggest, if you haven't tried it, just try it.
0: Amen.
1: Try it. But just try it.
0: Amen.
1: It'll never fail you. That's the source you need to be plugged into. And all you have to do is just ask and continue to read his word so you can hear his voice. And like I said, as we're reading, his voice is coming through these readings that we're doing because the word is attached to it. These are biblical principles. It's not just a principle you're going to find, and there's no principle that you're going to find for wealth success out there, wholesome wealth success. Those principles, that's where they got it from. It's right in the word. It's not one thing you're going to hear from any motivational speaker that you can't find the true source right in the Bible.
0: Amen.
1: You know, so
0: amen.
1: Plug into the source, guys. That's the foundation. That's what we need first. Plug into the source and then understand what comes with being a channel and the responsibility that comes with being a channel, you know, for him to do great things.
0: Amen. But that's a great appeal.
1: Thank you all for listening again, all the readers, the time that you've invested with us. We thank you. Dad, I really thank you for inviting me again for another reading. You know, I'm getting a lot out of it too, as well. You know, there's always something to learn. You know, it doesn't matter if you read the Bible or you read the Word 100 times. You can always open it. I tell people it's one of those zip drawers that just keeps unzipping. You can keep learning every time you open it.
0: Amen.
1: You know, every time you listen to his principles, he gives you new insight each and every time. So, no, God is so great.
0: Amen. Some old it be. You're right about that. Yes, sir. So this has been time well spent with God, listening to his voice and communicating his word. So thank you so much for what you shared, Mr. Israel Yosef Nash.
1: Thank you, sir.
0: Yes, sir.
1: Thank you.
0: Love you too, my son. And so make this week throughout, as we cross over into July and the remainder of the year, be continuously prosperous and blessed for you in health, in body, mind, wisdom, as well as material sustenance and resources, because the protocol that Yeshua said in his Sermon on the Mount, seek ye first the kingdom of God and his righteousness, and all of these things, T-H-I-N-G-S, these things shall be added. It will be added. But make our first priority to keep the focus on the kingdom of God. Let thy will be done on earth as it is in heaven. So on that note, anything else, Mr. Israel from Nash, you want to share?
1: No, just thanks for the opportunity. And I really think, you know, everyone that continues to join us and learn with us and grow with us, thank you for sharing that time with us. You know, there's a lot of places you could be, a lot of places you can invest your time, but you invested it here with us today, so we don't take it lightly. So thank you so much.
0: Praise be to God. Praise be to God. Well, on that note, we're going to go ahead and push the pause button, let you rejoin your family and recuperate from your long trip and get your body restored, maybe put some nutrition in your body. Some good fish sounds good. Some good red fish.
1: Yeah.
0: And some nice green vegetables to go along with it. Yeah, that would be good for this evening. It's a glass of good old Welch's grape juice. Amen. So you have a blessed evening, my son, and we'll stay in touch. Amen. All right. All right. Erev Tov, Leila Tov, Shalom, Shalom. All right? All right. Praise be to God. That's been a good session. We thank the Lord. We do encourage churches. The Hebrew Warrior is encouraging our kinesias, our churches, our ecclesias, to engage and to include as a basic piece of training in our headquarters and our spiritual headquarters for doing the work of the God we serve, the kingdom of God, business teaching, financial teaching, economic teaching, training our people how to start their own business, how to manage God's money, how to invest God's money in this earth realm in a spiritual and righteous way to create businesses that are not negative, that are not hurtful to humanity, but businesses that build up humanity, that elevate civilization in a positive way according to the kingdom of God principles. We, the Hebrew Warrior, even encourage this type of teaching, this type of economic business training needs to be taught in our elementary schools, in our schools, from elementary all the way up to secondary, high school, training them now how to manage money, how to invest money, how to use money the right way in a biblical way. It needs to be incorporated into our academic curriculum to have holistic success God's way. So we appreciate each and every one of you listening. As a reminder, we have already shared with you that the Breeze Radio Station, KSAP 96.9, will be hosting the 2026 Senior Summer Slam, and residents ages 50 and older are invited to celebrate at the upcoming 2026 Senior Summer Slam hosted by KSAP 96.9 LPFM, the Breeze Radio Station. The event will take place on July 18, 2026 at the Carl Parker Center in Port Arthur, running from 12 to 2 o'clock p.m. The event offers free programming for all attendees. Organizers emphasize that while the event is free, registration is required to ensure an accurate head count. Interested participants should stay tuned to The Breeze for further details on how to register and secure their tickets. Also, in addition, we want to restate this statement again. The 2026 Senior Summer Slam, number one, is going down on July, that's Saturday, July 18, 2026, at the Carl Parker Center. It's located at 1800 Lakeshore Drive, right here in Port Arthur, Texas. Again, that time frame is going to be from 12 o'clock noon to 2 o'clock p.m. Now, please make note of the party rules. Number one, come early to get good seating, and please do not sit at tables that are clearly marked reserve. Don't get embarrassed being asked to get up and move from these tables. Also, bring a wrap or jacket. It's chilly in the house. Number two, present your complimentary ticket to our entrance manager. That's Hollywood Henderson and Joan Harris. Please don't ask for any of our staff to help you get in. Number three, your signed complimentary ticket will allow you to participate in the gift giveaways. Number four, absolutely no smoking of any kind or alcoholic beverages allowed. None of that. Security will be present. Number five, talking about the security team, I got a sneaky suspicion we're going to need a lot of security around the musical chairs contest. And about the musical chairs contest, when you drop off your signed complimentary ticket at the door, you must sign up right then to participate in the musical chairs contest. Once the list is collected from Hollywood and Joan, no additional names will be added to the list. Number six, you are welcome to bring a light snack. Lamar State College Port Arthur will offer their own concessions with hot dogs, chips, cookies, candy, popcorn, and water with a variety of cold drinks. We will also have food trucks, services, Black Pot Chronicles, Darlene's, and Taco Mix fire truck on the premises. Note, if you enter the building with chitlins, hog jaws, crawfish, or crabs of any kind, security will march your buttocks, your dummy seat, off the property. You know how some of y'all is. Some of y'all is just so trifling. Forgive me, Lord. You hear me, Shy? Number six, also the City of Port Arthur first aid team of Dorian, Melanie Cartwright, and nurse Judith Smith will be on hand for any unexpected medical issues. If you see someone who might not or who might need help, let's get the attention of our medical responders on it quickly. In the meantime, let's BYOB and let's say bon ton à rouler. Je ne sais quoi, comment allez-vous? Laissez bonsoir. You heard it right here from the Hebrew Warrior here on the Breeze Radio Station, KSAP 96.9. Happy trails to you. Happy trails to you until we meet again. Next Sunday, same place, same station, same time. I will bless them that bless thee with the Hebrew Warrior. And on that note, here is our sponsor to give you a little bit more details about the SummerSlam.

0: 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Welcome to the Breeze Airlines Flight 96.9 on runway 300 5th Street in Port Arthur, Texas. Shout out to our pilots, Chief Operations Mosley, Stephen Arthur Mosley, the Chief Operations Officer of this pilot ship. Also, a shout out to Prophetess Wendy T. Mosley, an anointed praying woman. A shout out to Hejas Morningstar, the navigator. A shout out to Officer Ricky Antoine. A shout out to Magic Mark Petrie. A shout out to Pastor Jack Chapman, Breaking Bread. A shout out to Dr. Richard Keaton Nash. And a shout out to the Hebrew Warrior. A shout out to Paula Baxter. A shout out to Sir Reggie. A shout out to DJ Kevin Roy and Officer Megan Adams. And a shout out to DJ Eric Jones, also known as Dr. J, along with LD Ray Hollywood Henderson and AC3 riding in first class. We de go so mi, we de go si na chokoto mali si me de koto so monok. 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